0: Muffy Jo Howell Kern while on patrol in Baker Park around 11:29 p.m. She was inside her parked vehicle at the 760 East Park Street location when an officer saw a glass pipe inside the car in plain view. The pipe, following a field test, returned positive for the presence of meth. A further search of Howell Kern's vehicle produced other drug items like a baggie with a white crystal-like substance. She was cooperative and taken into custody at the scene. Law enforcement transported her to the jail and lodged her for possession of methamphetamine. Two individuals were found camping underneath the Paradise Auto Center wheelchair ramp leading to a response from Grants Pass police officers Wednesday afternoon. The property manager of the 239 Redwood Highway premises called 911 at 4:58 in the afternoon, saying that two individuals, maybe more, were tucked underneath the ramp. One was described as wearing a cowboy hat and sitting in a wheelchair. The other was wearing a green shirt. One of the suspects, Gennaro Montalvo, was soon contacted by arriving officers and was found to have an active warrant out for his arrest from the Oregon Parole Board, charging him with burglary. Montalvo is trespassed from the property and subsequently taken into custody on the warrant and lodged in jail. And we'll have more after this word.
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0: In other news of Grants Pass in Southern Oregon, the Rogue River will be closed in designated areas and during designated times for boatneck. According to the Josephine County Sheriff's Office Marine Patrol, all spectators are reminded to remain off the water until the races Monday are over. All spectators will remain 50 feet away from the waterline at all times. The river will be closed from Baker Park to 6th Street Bridge this Friday from 6 p.m. to 10:15 p.m. Saturday from 9:30 in the morning to 8 p.m. and Sunday from 11 a.m. to 10:15. Monday's closures will take place from 9 a.m. to noon at Baker Park to the 6th Street Bridge and noon until 3 p.m. from Baker Park to Robertson Bridge. Movement on the water is restricted to law enforcement, rescue personnel, and authorized race officials during the closures. Private boats are not allowed to assist with crash or rescue operations for safety purposes. Boats can be anchored on the shoreline if it is deemed safe by the race official and law enforcement. All users shall be off the water and in an approved area 1 hour prior to the start of the race. Any unauthorized boats on the water during the closure may be cited for reckless and unsafe operation and are subject to a $440 fine. Law enforcement will be patrolling the waterways during race events. Deputies with the Josephine County Sheriff's Office were approached by a threatening suspect before they took prompt action yesterday, took him into custody. While in the 300 block of South Junction Avenue, about 10:59 p.m., law enforcement was approached by Jordan Cook. He had his fist clenched and was yelling threats of harm toward the deputies. Cook was placed at taser point and quickly arrested for second-degree disorderly conduct. He was additionally charged with a probation violation detainer and taken to jail where he was lodged. Emergency crews were alerted to a traffic accident that occurred Wednesday afternoon about 12:30 p.m. between Kirby and Selma. The IVFD, the American Medical Response, and Josephine County Sheriff's Office, along with the state police, all responded to the two-vehicle incident at the corner of Redwood Highway and $8 Road. Scene evidence indicated a white Dodge 1500 attempted to make a dangerous left turn from U.S. Highway 199 northbound when it collided with a southbound black Audi A4. The driver of the Dodge was warned for making a dangerous left turn and was cited for driving uninsured. And the driver of the Audi, who was transported to the hospital for minor injuries, was also issued citations for driving while suspended and driving uninsured. The Oregon Department of Transportation is reminding travelers they can expect delays of up to 15 minutes on Interstate 5 south of Grants Pass tonight, going on right now. Watch for rolling slowdowns in the northbound and southbound lanes between Rogue River Exit 48 and Exit 55 at South Grants Pass. While

0: Utility crews replace power lines over the interstate. A rolling slowdown has traffic control vehicles holding traffic to a slow but steady pace to give utility crews time to assess the power lines. This allows crews to work safely while keeping traffic moving, avoiding lengthy road closures. Emergency vehicles will be allowed to pass through as needed. The work will be completed in about 45 minutes, so you can expect congestion, though. Watch for pilot cars and use caution when traveling through the work zone. Use an alternate route or postpone travel until traffic clears to avoid delays. And you can always check tripcheck.com for the latest information. And after a break for the holiday weekend, utility crews will return up to three more times in the coming weeks to complete that power line replacement. That's the latest news of Grants Pass and Southern Oregon. I'm Chuck Benson reporting here on KAJO 99.7 FM, 1270 on the AM band and streamed at KAJO.com.
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1: 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It's affordable. Mostly clear tonight, low 54 degrees, sunny and 88 tomorrow, the second day of Boatnik. Then into the weekend, Saturday, sunny, 88. Sunday, sunny and 88. Memorial Day, Monday, looking very nice as well. Perfect Boatnik weather. And here we are, sunny, warm, 89 degrees in South Grants Pass at KJO.
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1: 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Again, Chuck Benson.
0: Thank you again, Aaron. And again, afternoon, everyone. Johnny Verano hit his first Major League homer. Randy Arozarena also went deep and scored three runs, and the Mariners beat the Chicago White Sox 5-4 yesterday. Beretta, who was recalled from AAA Tacoma last week when MVP runner-up Cal Raleigh was placed on the 10-day injured list with a right oblique strain, turned on a hanging break ball from the White Sox lefty Sean Newcomb in the seventh inning for a 392-foot home run into Seattle's bullpen. The backup catcher went 136 at-bats before hitting his first big league homer. The Mariners have today off before opening a three-game series in Kansas City against the Royals tomorrow afternoon at 4:40. Ketel Marte hit a two-run home run. Geraldo Perdomo drove in three, and the Arizona Diamondbacks finished a three-game sweep of the San Francisco Giants with a 6-3 win Wednesday. Arizona has now won four in a row in five of their last six. Paul Sewald worked the ninth inning for his 11th save. San Francisco also has today off before hosting the White Sox for a three-game series starting tomorrow night at 7:15. Locally, Crater beat Cascade Christian 8-1 yesterday in Medford, and Country Christian beat the Illinois Valley Cougars 6-4. The MVP looked like the MVP again, and the Western Conference Finals are now knotted up. Shea Gilgeous-Alexander bounced back from a subpar series opener to score 30 Alex Caruso added 17 off the bench, and the Oklahoma City Thunder beat the San Antonio Spurs.

0: 122-113 Wednesday night in Game 2. Game 3 in San Antonio tomorrow night at 5:30. Rookies guard Dylan Harper suffered a right hamstring injury in the third quarter of last night's loss to the Thunder, delivering yet another blow to San Antonio's depleted backcourt. Eastern Conference Finals tonight in Cleveland, with the New York Knicks looking to take a 2-0 series lead over the Cleveland Cavaliers. They tipped off at 5 o'clock. Dylan Coghlan scored his first playoff goal to get Vegas rolling. Carter Hart made 36 saves, and the Golden Knights opened the Western Conference Final by holding off the Colorado Avalanche 4-2 Wednesday night. Game 2 tomorrow night at 5 p.m. And the Eastern Conference Finals get on their way today in Carolina. Canadians playing the Hurricanes. They also had a face-off at 5 o'clock. Pittsburgh Steelers quarterback Aaron Rodgers said yesterday that the 2026 season will be his last of his Hall of Fame-worthy career. The four-time National Football League MVP signed a one-year contract worth up to $25 million with the Steelers this week, reuniting with Coach Mike McCarthy, his coach for 13 seasons with the Green Bay Packers. "Yes, this is it," Rodgers said, when asked if this would be his final NFL season. The CJ Cup Byron Nelson Golf Classic teed off this morning in McKinney, Texas, with a total purse of over $10 million available. Defending champion Scottie Scheffler teed off early this morning at 5:33, but the lead early belongs to Brooks Koepka, who is 8 under par after posting a 63, giving him a one-stroke lead over six other golfers. About a fourth of the field still on the course. That's sports news. I'm Chuck Benson reporting here on KAJO 99.7 FM, 1270 on the AM band, and streamed at KAJO.com.
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Be there through Sunday, and then Monday, of course, the big race. Oh, don't forget parade coverage. Yeah, Saturday morning, right here, KAJO. Daryl Hall and John Oates for.

0: Beth and Steve Winwood on this most perfect Thursday evening. The first day of Boatnik. Weather is looking absolutely perfect all the way through Boatnik this year. 99.7, 1270 KJOE. And Alex in the morning, yeah, he'll be here giving you all the news and info you need up to date. Plus that wacky tracky that gives you a chance to win each weekday morning at about 8:50 right here.
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0: 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Of course, Boatnik.com, the website, has the complete schedule, lets you know each and everything that is happening, and there's a lot happening. Something for everyone. I'm thinking the food tonight. Oh, yeah. They have such a nice variety of vendors there each and every year, and I can't wait to come out and see what this year has, because I'm hearing nothing but awesome things about what's in store this year at Boatnik.
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2: This is a Fox News alert. I'm Carmen Roberts. NASCAR says two-time Cup Series champion Kyle Busch died today at 41 after being hospitalized for a severe illness. No cause of death given. Senate Republicans abruptly left D.C. today without voting on a $70 billion bill to fund ICE and Border Patrol. They are deadlocked over a proposed $1.8 billion settlement fund tied to claims involving Trump allies.
3: I just don't know how this puppy dog will work.
2: GOP Senator John Kennedy.
3: I think there were six or seven people who were going to vote no.
2: And President Trump orders more troops to an ally as part of a NATO deployment.
4: The president says because of the election of Poland's president, Karol Nawrocki, the U.S. is sending an additional 5,000 troops to the country.
2: Fox's Jared Halperin. 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
0: 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I would like to say we're going to have a 45th anniversary party every single day at Galise. How about that?
1: Well, you know how much I like to party, so I'm with that one, honey.
0: All right. 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Food trucks, music, dancing girls, good time is going to be had by all.
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3: 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This week, Grants Pass Broadcasting and Rogue Credit Union salutes Brooklyn Kuykendall, a junior at Grants Pass High School and a multi-sport athlete. Currently, Brooklyn is a major part of the Lady Cavers softball team that's in contention for a home playoff spot. A pitcher, Brooklyn serves up three pitches to keep batters baffled. A fastball, a change, and a curveball. And when she needs an out, she relies on the change. In addition to holding opposing teams at bay, Brooklyn has demonstrated her power with her bat. She's been playing softball since she was 8, but she's been playing volleyball since she was 6 years old. And volleyball, her first love, is where she sees her college career going. In addition to studying nursing, she credits her parents for her inspiration. This week, Rogue Credit Union and Grants Pass Broadcasting recognizes our Athlete of the Week, Brooklyn Kuykendall, a junior at Grants Pass High School.
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2: By all is right.
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0: 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A Crickle's Cranky clip of perplexing proportions. 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
1: 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Currently, Brooklyn is a major part of the Lady Cavers softball team that's in contention for a home playoff spot. A pitcher, Brooklyn serves up three pitches to keep batters baffled. A fastball, a change, and a curveball. And when she needs an out, she relies on the change. In addition to holding opposing teams at bay, Brooklyn has demonstrated her power with her bat. She's been playing softball since she was 8, but she's been playing volleyball since she was 6 years old. And volleyball, her first love, is where she

0: She sees her college career going in addition to studying nursing. She credits her parents for her inspiration. This week, Rogue Credit Union and Grants Pass Broadcasting recognizes our Athlete of the Week, Brooklyn Kuykendall, a junior at Grants Pass High School.
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3: Fox News, I'm Chris DeMeo. NASCAR icon Kyle Busch has died.
4: He won 234 races across the sport's three national series, more than any driver in history, including 63 in the Cup Series.
3: Fox's Jay Berman. Busch's family earlier on Thursday said that he was hospitalized with severe illness. Kyle Busch was 41. The nation's new Federal Reserve Chair will be sworn in Saturday at the White House.
5: President Trump will host the swearing-in ceremony for the new Federal Reserve Chair, Kevin Warsh. It's the first time a Fed chair has been sworn in at the White House since Alan Greenspan nearly 40 years ago.
3: Fox's Jessica Rosenthal. Warsh was confirmed by the Senate earlier this month. He replaces Jerome Powell. Senate Republicans left Washington for the Memorial Day recess without voting on a roughly $70 billion bill to fund immigration enforcement agencies. 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
2: News. I'm Chris DeMeo. NASCAR icon Kyle Busch has died.
3: He won 234 races across the sport's three national series, more than any driver in history, including 63 in the Cup Series.
2: Fox's Jay Berman. Busch's family said early on Thursday that he was hospitalized with severe illness. Kyle Busch was 41. A new Fox News poll finds voters believe fraud in federal social programs is rampant.
4: More than 7 out of 10 people think welfare and social service program fraud in the U.S. is a common occurrence. How should that be dealt with? More than half of respondents, 56%, say the priority should be on ensuring benefits are available, while 43% say emphasis should be on preventing fraud.
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2: News. I'm Sue Guzman. President Trump announcing that the U.S. will send an additional 5,000 American troops to Poland comes after he recently ordered the withdrawal of 5,000 U.S. troops from Germany after Chancellor Friedrich Merz criticized the U.S.'s conflict with Iran. Secretary of State Marco Rubio will be attending a NATO foreign minister meeting in Sweden today. President Trump has been threatening to pull the U.S. from the alliance. NASCAR legend Kyle Busch has died at the age of 41.
3: It was announced earlier Thursday that Busch was hospitalized as a result of severe illness. He pulled out of this weekend's Coca-Cola 600 from Charlotte, which was going to be the first time in more than a decade that Busch missed a Cup Series race.
2: Fox's Jay Berman. AAA estimates a record 39.1 million Americans will drive 50 miles this Memorial Day weekend. 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
1: 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Currently, Brooklyn is a major part of the Lady Cavers softball team that's in contention for a home playoff spot. A pitcher, Brooklyn serves up three pitches to keep batters baffled. A fastball, a change, and a curveball. And when she needs an out, she relies on the change.

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0: 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A Crickle's Cranky clip of perplexing proportions. 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
1: 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This week, Grants Pass Broadcasting and Road Credit Union salutes Brooklyn Kuykendall, a junior at Grants Pass High School and a multi-sport athlete. Currently, Brooklyn is a major part of the Lady Cavers softball team that's in contention for a home playoff spot. A pitcher, Brooklyn serves up three pitches to keep batters baffled. A fastball, a change, and a curveball. And when she needs an out, she relies on the change. In addition to holding opposing teams at bay, Brooklyn has demonstrated her power with her bat. She's been playing softball since she was 8, but she's been playing volleyball since she was 6 years old. And volleyball, her first love, is where she sees her college career going. In addition to studying nursing, she credits her parents for her inspiration. This week, Road Credit Union and Grants Pass Broadcasting recognizes our Athlete of the Week, Brooklyn Kuykendall, a junior at Grants Pass High School.
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1: KJO. You're traveling through another dimension. A dimension where policies have no consequences, with no middle ground between science and superstition. An area where lies from the pit of man's fears masquerade as the summit of his knowledge. Your only hope? 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
2: News. I'm CJ Papa. NASCAR legend Kyle Busch dies suddenly. The 41-year-old's family releasing a statement.
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2: Fox's Chandler Painter Busch, when a Craftsman Truck Series race Sunday in Delaware, was asked why these moments never get old.
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7: Good morning. Local news this time brought to you by Lamb Air, proudly representing American-made York. I'm Alex Bauer reporting. Grants Pass police arrested two men, both wanted on multiple arrest warrants in separate cases. Officers contacted James McClung after stopping him on his bike at the corner of East Park Street and Southeast Vista Drive Wednesday around 1:38 p.m. He was warned for traffic violations and found to have three warrants out of the Grants Pass Police Department. McClung was taken into custody for his warrants, charging him with second-degree theft, criminal mischief in the second degree, and third-degree escape. Officers transported him to the Josephine County Jail, where he was lodged. Another suspect, wanted on four warrants, was contacted early yesterday morning at 5:34. Police had eyes on Mark Mislin, wearing a pink hat, face mask, and dark clothing on the corner of Northeast 6th Street and Northeast 7th Street. His identity was confirmed.

as were his four warrants, out of the police department, charging him with assault, fentanyl possession, and two counts of methamphetamine possession. Officers took Mislin into custody and lodged him in jail. In other news, emergency crews were alerted to a traffic accident that occurred Wednesday at 12:30 p.m. between Kirby and Selma. The Illinois Valley Fire District, American Medical Response, the Josephine County Sheriff's Office, and Oregon State Police responded to the two-vehicle incident at the corner of Redwood Highway and $8 Road. According to OSP, scene evidence indicated a white Dodge 1500 attempted to make a dangerous left turn from U.S. Highway 199 northbound when it collided with a southbound black Audi A4. The operator of the Dodge was warned for making a dangerous left turn and was cited for driving uninsured. The driver of the Audi, who was transported to the hospital for minor injuries, was also issued citations for driving while suspended and driving uninsured. The Oregon Department of Forestry witnessed the event and managed the scene until additional fire units arrived. The Oregon Department of Transportation provided support with traffic management. Both vehicles were towed from the scene. A man concealed Winco merchandise on a theft attempt early yesterday morning, but was later apprehended by Grants Pass police. Loss prevention from the 231 Northeast Terry Lane grocery store reported the incident to dispatch around 4:29 a.m. The suspect, Christian Gardner, had taken almost $100 worth of merchandise from the store. He hid it in his clothing, then passed all points of sale, making no attempt to pay for the items. Staff wished to press charges against Gardner, and upon arrival, officers detained him. A consent search of his person revealed a pipe with residue in his pants pocket. He admitted to possession of methamphetamine, and the residue confirmed his confession following a positive field test. Officers transported Gardner to the Josephine County Adult Jail facility, where he was lodged on charges of meth possession and third-degree theft. Grants Pass police arrested a woman for methamphetamine possession during a park check late the other night. An officer contacted the suspect, Muffy Joe Howell Kern, while on patrol in Baker Park around 11:29 p.m. She was inside her parked vehicle in the 760 East Park Street location, and the officer saw a glass pipe inside the car in plain view. The pipe, following a field test, returned positive for the presence of meth. A further search of Howell Kern's vehicle produced other drug items, like a baggie with a white crystal-like substance. She was cooperative and taken into custody at the scene. Law enforcement transported her to the Josephine County Jail and lodged her for possession of meth. And we have more local news coming up after this. 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Local news continues here on KJO. Two individuals were found camping underneath the Paradise Auto Center wheelchair ramp, leading to a response from Grants Pass police officers Wednesday afternoon. The property manager of the 239 Redwood Highway premises called 911 at 4:58 p.m., saying there were two individuals, maybe more, tucked underneath the ramp. One was described as wearing a cowboy hat and sitting in a wheelchair. The other was wearing a green shirt. One of the suspects, Gennaro Montalvo, was soon contacted by arriving officers. He was found to have an active warrant out for his arrest from the Oregon Parole Board, charging him with burglary. Montalvo was trespassed from the property and subsequently taken into custody for his warrant. Officers proceeded to lodge him in jail. In other news, deputies with the Josephine County Sheriff's Office were approached by a threatening suspect before they promptly took him into custody. While in the 300 block of South Junction Avenue Wednesday at 10:59 p.m., law enforcement was approached by Jordan Cook. He had his fists clenched and was yelling threats of harm towards the deputies. Cook was placed at taser point and quickly arrested for second-degree disorderly conduct. He was additionally charged with a probation violation detainer and transported to the Josephine County Jail, where he was lodged. And lastly, the Rogue River will be closed in

0: designated areas and during designated times for boat nick. According to the Josephine County Sheriff's Office Marine Patrol, all spectators are reminded to remain off the water until the races are over. All spectators must remain 50 feet from the waterway at all times. The river will be closed from Baker Park to 6th Street Bridge this Friday from 6 p.m. to 10:15 p.m., Saturday from 9:30 a.m. to 8 p.m., and Sunday from 11 a.m. to 10:15 p.m. Monday's closures will take place from 9 a.m. to noon at Baker Park to 6th Street Bridge and noon until 3 p.m. from Baker Park to Robertson Bridge. Movement on the water is restricted to law enforcement, rescue personnel, and authorized race officials during the closures. Private boats are not allowed to assist with crash or rescue operations for safety purposes. Boats can be anchored on the shoreline if it is deemed safe by the race official and law enforcement. All users shall be off the water and in an approved area 1 hour prior to the start of the race. Any unauthorized boats on the water during the closure may be cited for reckless and unsafe operation and are subject to a $440 fine. Law enforcement will be patrolling the waterways during race events. And that is your look at local news here on KHO. Thanks again to Lamb Air. We have weather coming up next.
1: 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This week, Grants Pass Broadcasting and Road Credit Union salutes Brooklyn Kuykendall, a junior at Grants Pass High School and a multi-sport athlete. Currently, Brooklyn is a major part of the Lady Cavers softball team that's in contention for a home playoff spot. A pitcher, Brooklyn serves up three pitches to keep batters baffled: a fastball, a change, and a curveball. And when she needs an out, she relies on the change. In addition to holding opposing teams at bay, Brooklyn has demonstrated her power with her bat. She's been playing softball since she was 8, but she's been playing volleyball since she was 6 years old. And volleyball, her first love, is where she sees her college career going, in addition to studying nursing. She credits her parents for her inspiration. This week, Road Credit Union and Grants Pass Broadcasting recognizes our Athlete of the Week, Brooklyn Kuykendall, a junior at Grants Pass High School.
0: 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It is 6:11, 52 degrees on this Friday, May 22nd. Guess what? A high of 88 coming today, just like the weatherman was saying we would get. A light and variable wind becoming north and northwest, and then clear tonight, a low of 54 degrees. Now the temperatures are changing a little bit from what we had expected yesterday. Saturday's high, 87. Still a bit of wind in the afternoon, and more of that wind Sunday afternoon. High of 90, though, and then cooling down to 75 for Monday, Memorial Day, with mostly sunny conditions. Sunset tonight about 8:35, and sunrise tomorrow morning should be about 5:44. Again, it's 6:11, 52 degrees here in South Grants Pass. Thanks again to Mahalo Heating and Air Conditioning for this quick weather update, and we'll have sports coming up next.
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0: Alrighty, and this Insurance Lounge sports report brought to you by our friends at Valvoline Instant Oil Change, where the techs check everything checkable and they'll get your oil changed in only 15 minutes. Again, I'm Alex Bauer reporting. The Lady Cavers played a tune-up game to get ready for the 6A state playoffs yesterday. Grants Pass lost to Oregon City 12-5 at home. Maddie Montejano had 4 hits and drove in a run in the game. The Lady Cavers are 18-8 on the season and should host their first game of the 6A tournament. In local baseball yesterday, Glendale beat Reedsport 9-3. Crater beat Springfield 16-1. South Medford lost at home to South Salem 14-0. The Oregon Ducks are the number 3 seed in the Big Ten baseball tournament and will play their first game tonight against Washington at 7 p.m. Oregon had a first round bye, and Washington beat Michigan to advance on Wednesday 7-1. The Seattle Mariners open a 3-game series in Kansas City against the Royals today at 4:40. The Giants host the Chicago White Sox for a 3-game series that will begin tonight at 7:15. Josh

0: scored 26 points, and the Knicks moved 2 wins from advancing to the NBA Finals with a 109-93 victory over the Cleveland Cavaliers in New York. Game 3 will be in Cleveland tomorrow at 5 p.m. Game 3 of the Western Conference Finals is today at 5:30 in San Antonio between the Spurs and the Oklahoma City Thunder. The series is tied at 1 game apiece. The Montreal Canadiens pounced on the Hurricanes early in a 6-2 win to open the Eastern Conference Final yesterday. Game 2 will be in Carolina tomorrow at 4 p.m. Game 2 of the Western Conference Final is today at 5 p.m. in Denver, Colorado, between the Avalanche and the Las Vegas Golden Knights. Las Vegas won Game 1 4-2 on Wednesday night. And lastly, Brooks Koepka is one back. Scottie Scheffler is lurking at the CJ Cup Byron Nelson in Texas after day 1. The first-round leader is Taylor Moore, who carded a 9 under 62. And that is your look at sports. Again, thanks to our friends at Valvoline Instant Oil Change.
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On Republic's Counting Stars on KJO. Just a heads up for you. A journey to healing, trust, and renewal. This is Veteran Horse Therapy. It's coming up. It's open to all veterans. You can come in, check them out. It will be strictly for veterans, though. You can be around horses, brush them, walk them, take them over obstacles. This is going on Saturday the 23rd from 11 a.m. to 12 p.m. at 705 Missouri Flat Road. So be sure to check this out. It's coming up this weekend. I'm Alex Bauer, right here with you. And a good morning. Happy Friday, the second day of Boatnik. How about some Howard Jones?

0: No one is to blame. Again, that is Howard Jones here on KJO. Now time for some headlines.
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0: And you can find these stories in full at KJO.com. I'm Alex Bauer reporting. Grants Pass police arrested two men, both wanted on multiple arrest warrants in separate cases. Emergency crews and other news were alerted to a traffic accident that occurred Wednesday at 12:30 p.m. between Kirby and Selma. A man concealed Winco merchandise in a theft attempt early yesterday morning, but was later apprehended by Grants Pass police. Grants Pass police officers arrested a woman for methamphetamine possession during a park check Wednesday night. Two individuals were found camping underneath the Paradise Auto Center wheelchair ramp, leading to a response from Grants Pass police officers Wednesday afternoon. Deputies with the Josephine County Sheriff's Office were approached by a threatening suspect before they promptly took him into custody. And the Rogue River will be closed in designated areas and during designated times for Boatnik. And that is your look at local headlines. Again, you can find these stories in full at KJO.com.
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about it. That is Bonnie Raitt right here on KJO. You know what? We're going to be out and about at Boatnik today. And if you stop by our booth, well, you can certainly sign up for your chance to win a pair of tickets to any number of concerts, including Bonnie Raitt. She's on her way to Bend at the Hayden Holmes Amphitheater in June. You also have MGK, Hillary Duff, OAR, Train, and Jack Johnson. All these concerts are coming up, and we'll have boxes for them at our Boatnik booth. Sign your name and phone number on a little slip of paper, and you'll be entered in to win. Best of luck. How about this? Jerry Rafferty's Baker Street.

0: That is The Search Is Over from Survivor right here on KJO. And stay right here. Fishing Report's coming up next.
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2: 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Simon Lake, been good, weather permitting. Howard Prairie has been very good. 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Selmac has been picked up. Trout, bass, bluegill, crappie, bomb balance leeches have all been pretty good lately. So good opportunity to get out there. 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
3: Local news brought to you by Countryside Village this time around, your retirement destination. I'm Alex Bauer reporting. Grants Pass police arrested two men, both wanted on multiple arrest warrants in separate cases. Officers contacted James McClung after stopping him on his bike at the corner of East Park Street and Southeast Vista Drive Wednesday around 1:38 p.m. He was warned for traffic violations and found to have three warrants out of the Grants Pass Police Department. McClung was taken into custody for his warrants, charging him with second-degree theft, criminal mischief in the second degree, and third-degree escape. Officers transported him to the Josephine County Jail, where he was lodged. Another suspect, wanted on four warrants, was contacted early yesterday morning at 5:34. Police had eyes on Mark Mislin, wearing a pink hat, face mask, and dark clothing on the corner of Northeast 6th Street and Northeast Savage Street. His identity was confirmed, as were his four warrants out of the police department charging him with assault, fentanyl possession, and two counts of methamphetamine possession. Officers took Mislin into custody and lodged him in jail. In other news, emergency crews were alerted to a traffic accident that occurred Wednesday at 12:30 p.m. between Kirby and Selma. The Illinois Valley Fire District, American Medical Response, the Josephine County Sheriff's Office, and Oregon State Police responded to the two-vehicle incident at the corner of Redwood Highway and $8 Road. According to OSP, scene evidence indicated a white Dodge 150 attempting to make a dangerous turn from the U.S. Highway 199 northbound when it collided with a southbound black Audi A4. The operator of the Dodge was warned for making a dangerous left turn and was cited for driving uninsured. The driver of the Audi, who was transported to the hospital with minor injuries, was also issued citations for driving while suspended and driving uninsured. The Oregon Department of Forestry witnessed the event and managed the scene until additional fire units arrived. The Oregon Department of Transportation provided support with traffic management. Both vehicles were towed from the scene. A man concealed Winco merchandise in a theft attempt early yesterday morning, but was later apprehended by Grants Pass Police. Loss prevention from the 231 Northeast Terry Lane grocery store reported the incident to dispatch around 4:29 a.m. The suspect, Christian Gardner, had taken almost $100 worth of merchandise from the store. He hid it in his clothing, then passed all points of sale, making no attempt to pay for the items. Staff wished to press charges against Gardner, and upon arrival, officers detained him. A consent search of his person revealed a pipe with residue in his pants pocket. He admitted to possession of methamphetamine, and the residue confirmed his confession following a positive field test. Officers transported Gardner to the Josephine County Adult Jail facility, where he was lodged on charges of meth possession and third-degree theft. Grants Pass police arrested a woman for methamphetamine possession during a park check late Wednesday night. An officer contacted the suspect, Muffy Jo Howell Kern, while on patrol in Baker Park around 11:29 p.m. She was inside her parked vehicle in the 7060 East Park Street location, and the officer saw a glass pipe inside the car in plain view. The pipe, following a field test, returned positive for the presence of meth. A further search of Howell Kern's vehicle produced other drug items like a baggie with a white crystal-like substance. She was cooperative and taken into custody at the scene. Law enforcement transported her to the Josephine County Jail and lodged her for possession of meth. And we have more local news coming up after this.
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3: Local news continues here on KJO. Two individuals were found camping underneath the Paradise Auto Center wheelchair ramp, leading to a response from Grants Pass police officers Wednesday night afternoon. The property manager of the 239 Redwood Highway premises called 911 at 4:58 p.m., saying there were two individuals, maybe more, tucked underneath the ramp. One was described as wearing a cowboy hat and sitting in a wheelchair. The other was wearing a green shirt. One of the suspects, Gennaro Montalvo, was soon contacted by arriving officers. He was found to have an active warrant out for his arrest from the Oregon Parole Board, charging him with burglary. Montalvo was trespassed from the property and subsequently taken into custody for his warrant. Officers proceeded to lodge him in jail. In other news, deputies with the Josephine County Sheriff's Office were approached by a threatening suspect before they promptly took him into custody. While in the 300 block of South Junction Avenue, Wednesday at 10:59 p.m., law enforcement was approached by Jordan Cook. He had his fists clenched and was yelling threats of harm towards the deputies. Cook was placed at taser point and quickly arrested for second-degree disorderly conduct. He was additionally charged with a probation violation detainer and transported to the Josephine County Jail where he was lodged. And lastly, the Rogue River will be closed in designated areas and during designated times for boatnik. According to the Josephine County Sheriff's Office Marine Patrol, all spectators are reminded to remain off the water until the races are over. All spectators will remain 50 feet from the waterway at all times. The river will be closed from Baker Park to 6th Street Bridge today from 6 p.m. to 10:15 p.m., Saturday from 9:30 a.m. to 8 p.m., and Sunday from 11 a.m. to 10:15 p.m. Monday's closures will take place from 9 a.m. to noon at Baker Park to 6th Street Bridge and noon until 3 p.m. from Baker Park to Robertson Bridge. Movement on the water is restricted to law enforcement, rescue personnel, and authorized race officials during the closures. Private boats are not allowed to assist with crash or rescue operations for safety purposes. Boats can be anchored on the shoreline if it is deemed safe by the race official and law enforcement. All users shall be off the water and in an approved area 1 hour prior to the start of the race. Any unauthorized boats on the water during the closure may be cited for reckless and unsafe operation and are subject to a $440 fine. Law enforcement will be patrolling the waterways during race events. And that is your look at local news. Thanks again to Countryside Village. Weather coming up next.
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0: 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On this Friday, May 22nd, a sunny day ahead and a high of 88, just like we were thinking yesterday. Granted, the temperatures are subject to change as this week wraps up, and we head into the weekend. Either way, a light and variable wind becoming north and northwest this afternoon, then still some of that north wind tonight with clear skies and a low of 54. Tomorrow's high, 87, with more sun and a bit of wind. More of that wind and sun, and a high of 90 degrees for Sunday. Then on Monday, Memorial Day, mostly sunny conditions and a high near 75 degrees. Yesterday's high in Grants Pass was 89 with a low of 47. Medford's high was 89 with a low of 45. Sunset tonight, 8:35. Sunrise tomorrow morning, 5:44. And that's the weather. Thanks again to Grover's. I think it's now time for a look at sports.
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0: Now let's take a look at this Insurance Lounge sports report here on KJO. Again, I'm Alex Bauer reporting. The Lady Cavers played a tune-up game to get ready for the 6A state playoffs yesterday. Grants Pass lost to Oregon City 12-5 at home. Matty Montejano had 4 hits and drove in a run in the game. The Lady Cavers are 18-8 in the season and should host their first game of the 6A tournament. In local baseball yesterday, Glendale beat Reedsport 9-3. Crater beat Springfield 16-1. South Medford lost at home to South Salem 14-0. The Oregon Ducks are the number 3 seed in the Big Ten baseball tournament and will play their first game tonight against Washington at 7 p.m. Oregon had a first-round bye, and Washington beat Michigan to advance on Wednesday 7-1. The Seattle Mariners open a 3-game series in Kansas City against the Royals today at 4:40. The Giants host the Chicago White Sox for a 3-game series that will begin tonight at 7:15. Josh Hart scored 26 points, and the Knicks moved 2 wins from advancing to the NBA Finals with a 109-93 victory over the Cleveland Cavaliers in New York. Game 3 will be in Cleveland tomorrow at 5 p.m. Game 3 of the Western Conference Finals is today at 5:30 in San Antonio between the Spurs and the Oklahoma City Thunder. The series is tied at 1 game apiece. The Montreal Canadiens pounced on the Hurricanes early in a 6-2 win to open the Eastern Conference Final yesterday. Game 2 will be in Carolina tomorrow at 4 p.m. Game 2 of the Western Conference Final is today at 5 p.m. in Denver, Colorado, between the Avalanche and the Las Vegas Golden Knights. Las Vegas won Game 1 4-2 on Wednesday night. And Brooks Koepka is 1 back. Scotty Scheffler is lurking at the CJ Cup Byron Nelson in Texas after Day 1. The first-round leader is Taylor Moore, who carded a 9-under-62. And that is your look at sports. 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

Hills and Valleys, Tarn Wells, here on Kells, here on KAJO. Don't forget, we'll be opening our doors at 8 o'clock. 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So I hope to see you when you stop on in. Again, 8 o'clock, we'll be opening our doors. Here's Fleet.

As it was, that is Harry Styles on KAJO and streaming live at KJO.com. You can track us down over there. Take a look at all the latest in local news and weather updates. And maybe get yourself some steals and deals in the process. Here's Journey, Who's Crying Now?

0: Who's crying now? That's a hit from Journey on your variety station. It's KJO. I'm Alex Bauer, bringing you a look at local headlines.
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0: You can find these stories in full at KJO.com. I'm Alex Bauer reporting. Grants Pass police arrested two men, both wanted on multiple arrest warrants in separate cases. In other news, emergency crews were alerted to a traffic accident that occurred Wednesday at 12:30 p.m. between Kirby and Selma. A man concealed Winco merchandise in a theft attempt early yesterday morning, but was later apprehended by Grants Pass police. Grants Pass police arrested a woman for methamphetamine possession during a park check late Wednesday night. Two individuals were found camping underneath the Paradise Auto Center wheelchair ramp, leading to a response from Grants Pass police officers Wednesday afternoon. Deputies with the Josephine County Sheriff's Office were approached by a threatening suspect before they promptly took him into custody. And the Rogue River will be closed in designated areas and during designated times for boatneck. And that is your look at local headlines. Again, you can find these stories over at KJO.com.
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How about that one from London Beat? I've been thinking about you. You are listening to KJO, and I think it's going to be a wonderful Boatnik weekend. Really getting going today. There are so many things on the docket. And you know what? I'll tell you all about it here in just a little bit, so stay close for that. Until then, though, some more tunes like this one from Madonna.

0: Sweet Home Alabama. Lynyrd Skynyrd right here on KJO at 744, 56 degrees. Good morning and a happy Friday, the 22nd of May to you, my friend. You know what? It's the second day of Boatnik. That's right. Starting at noon, the Davis Show's Carnival and Midway booths will be opened back up just for you. Not to mention bingo from 1:45 to 10:15 p.m. today. It's also the start of the Dutch Bros Golf Shootout. Round one will begin at 4 p.m. today. And you can head on over to that Boatnik sponsor tent by about 4 this afternoon as well. There is, of course, free parking and shuttle service at the Grants Pass High School and the Josephine County Fairgrounds. That'll begin at 4:30. Then at about 5, the Boatnik Refreshment Garden will open up for you. And you know what? There's so much going on. You cannot forget about the concert. Starting at 7 p.m., none other than Sebastian Bach is on his way. So you can check that out, as well as the boat exhibition from 7:30 p.m. to 8:30 p.m. And then at dusk, wrapping up the whole day, we have some great fireworks lined up for you. So get ready. That's all going on today for Boatnik.
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That is Lionel Richie all night long right here on KJO. Hope you're excited for Boat Nick today. Maybe you'll go check out the carnival when it opens at noon, or that incredible Sebastian Bach concert at 7. Here's Uncle Cracker.

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1: Well, happy Friday, my friend. Lewis Power Equipment giving us this weather update. It's the 22nd of May, a high of 88 today. The light and variable wind becoming north and northwest this afternoon. Still some of that wind tonight with a low of 54, then windy still on Saturday and Sunday, high of 87 and 90, respectively. Still some sunny conditions throughout the whole weekend and even into Memorial Day, mostly sunny, and a high near 75. Sunset tonight, 8:35. Sunrise tomorrow morning, 5:44. Some national temperature extremes for you. Yesterday's high was 107 at Tecopa, California, and at Fox Park, Wyoming, it was 17 for the low.
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0: spell.
1: Felt like playing it for you. Love it. How are you doing this morning? Hope you're having a great one. I'm Alex Bauer, coming at you on this sunshiny, gorgeous second day of boat make. 58 degrees currently in South Grants Pass. I hope you're excited for that parade tomorrow, too. It's going to be grand, I would say. Here we go with Heart, These Dreams.

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Streaming live at KJO.com, 61 degrees. 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
1: Local news brought to you by Robco Incorporated, the can-do company this time around. I'm Alex Bauer reporting. Grants Pass police arrested two men, both wanted on multiple arrest warrants in separate cases. Officers contacted James McClung after stopping him on his bike at the corner of East Park Street and Southeast Vista Drive Wednesday around 1:38 p.m. He was warned for traffic violations and found to have three warrants out of the Grants Pass Police Department. McClung was taken into custody for his warrants, charging him with second-degree theft, criminal mischief and in the second degree, and third-degree escape. Officers transported him to the Josephine County Jail, where he was lodged. Another suspect, wanted on four warrants, was contacted early yesterday morning at 5:34. Police had eyes on Mark Mislin, wearing a pink hat, face mask, and dark clothing on the corner of Northeast 6th Street and Northeast Savage Street. His identity was confirmed, as were his four warrants out of the police department, charging him with assault, fentanyl possession, and two counts of methamphetamine possession. Officers took Mislin into custody and lodged him in jail. In other news, emergency crews were alerted to the traffic accident that occurred Wednesday at 12:30 p.m. between Kirby and Selma. The Illinois Valley Fire District, American Medical Response, the Josephine County Sheriff's Office, and Oregon State Police responded to the two-vehicle incident at the corner of Redwood Highway and $8 Road. According to OSP, scene evidence indicated a white Dodge 150 attempted to make a dangerous left turn from U.S. Highway 199 northbound when it collided with a southbound black Audi A4. The operator of the Dodge was warned for making a dangerous left turn and was cited for driving uninsured. The driver of the Audi, who was transported to the hospital for minor injuries, was also issued citations for driving while suspended and driving uninsured. The Oregon Department of Forestry witnessed the event and managed the scene until additional fire units arrived. The Oregon Department of Transportation provided support with traffic management. Both vehicles were towed from the scene. A man concealed Winco merchandise in a theft attempt early yesterday morning, but was later apprehended by Grants Pass police. Loss prevention from the 231 Northeast Terry Lane grocery store reported the incident to dispatch around 4:29 a.m. The suspect, Christian Gardner, had taken almost $100 worth of merchandise from the store. He hid it in his clothing, then passed all points of sale, making no attempt to pay for the items. Staff wished to press charges against Gardner, and upon arrival, officers detained him. A consent search of his person revealed a pipe with residue in his pants pocket. He admitted to possession of methamphetamine, and the residue confirmed his confession following a positive field test. Officers transported Gardner to the Josephine County Adult Jail facility, where he was lodged on charges of meth possession and third-degree theft. Grants Pass police arrested a woman for methamphetamine possession during a park check late Wednesday night. An officer contacted the suspect, Muffy Jo Howell Kern, while on patrol in Baker Park around 11:29 p.m. She was inside her parked vehicle in the 760 East Park Street location, and the officer saw a glass pipe inside the car in plain view. The pipe, following a field test, returned positive for the presence of meth. A further search of Howell Kern's vehicle produced other drug items, like a baggie with a white crystal-like substance. She was cooperative and taken into custody at the scene. Law enforcement transported her to the Josephine County Jail and lodged her for possession of meth. Two individuals were found camping underneath the Paradise Auto Center wheelchair ramp, leading to a response from Grants Pass police officers Wednesday afternoon. The property manager of the 239 Redwood Highway premises called 911 at 4:58 p.m., saying there were two individuals, maybe more, tucked underneath the ramp. One was described as wearing a cowboy hat and sitting in a wheelchair. The other was wearing a green shirt. One of the suspects, Gennaro Montalvo, was soon contacted by arriving officers. He was found to have an active warrant out for his arrest from the Oregon Parole Board, charging him with burglary. Montalvo was trespassed from the property and subsequently taken into custody for his warrant. Officers proceeded to lodge him in jail. Deputies with the Josephine County Sheriff's Office were approached by a threatening suspect before they promptly took him into custody. While in the 300 block of South Junction Avenue Wednesday at 10:59 p.m., law enforcement was approached by Jordan Cook. He had his fists clenched and was yelling threats of harm towards the deputies. Cook was placed at taser point and quickly arrested for second-degree disorderly conduct. He was additionally charged with a probation violation detainer and transported to the Josephine County Jail, where he was lodged. And the Rogue River will be closed in designated areas and during designated times for boatneck. According to the Josephine County Sheriff's Office Marine Patrol, all spectators are reminded to remain off the water until the races are over. All spectators will remain 50 feet from the waterway at all times. The river will be closed from Baker Park to 6th Street Bridge this Friday, today that is, from 6 p.m. to 10:15 p.m. Saturday from 9:30 a.m. to 8 p.m. and Sunday from 11 a.m. to 10:15 p.m. Monday's closures will take place from 9 a.m. to noon at Baker Park to 6th Street Bridge and noon until 3 p.m. from Baker Park to Robertson Bridge. And that is your look at local news here on KJO. 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

out with you on KAJO, streaming live at KJO.com. You stay right here, my friend. That Wacky Tracky is coming up again real soon. Your chance at a Sandy's Candies gift certificate this time. Good luck. Till then, Mariah Carey.

And that is Mr. Mister on KAJO Kyrie. It is your variety station. I'm Alex Bauer. Happy to be bringing you the wacky tracky once again. This has been a tough one. These last two are tricky. I like to throw some curveballs at you every now and then. It's a bit of a newer tune from a country artist. I'll give you that hint right out the gate. And a very distinct voice. I love it. And I think you'll love it as well. So, good luck. 472-1270 is the number to call for your chance at a Sandy's Candies gift certificate. 472-1270. What is the title to this song here? Well, let me make sure that you can hear it, of course. That's prime right there. Oh, it's a good song. Emphasis on that first word there. Why? Well, I won't tell you. You'll have to tell me what is the title of this tune right here on KJO. The wacky tracky. Take another listen. What do you think? All righty. Any ideas? Any thoughts? Any takers? He has a distinct voice, a country singer, a bit of a newer song. We do play it here on KJO. It's one of those songs that has crossed over on all three of our stations. And in fact, we have a taker. You're on the air. What is that song?

0: Okay, complete guess here. I think it's Shaboozy. Good News.
1: Oh, my friend, you are so good. Good News indeed. What is your name?
0: Adam.
1: Adam.
0: Adam looks fantastic.
1: How are you doing today, Adam?
0: I'm doing great. It's a great day, beautiful day, and everything is great. How are you doing?
1: Great indeed. Well, hey, I'm doing pretty darn great as well, Adam. And I hope you'll be heading out to Boatnick at some point, either today or sometime this weekend.
0: I am going to try, yeah.
1: So, brilliant.
0: Thank you.
1: Will you enjoy?
0: Yeah, and thank you for the good news.
1: Hey, you are very welcome. And Adam, congratulations. We got a Sandy's Candies gift certificate just for you. You stop on by when you can, 8 to 5, Monday through Friday, and we'll hook you up, okay?
0: Thank you. You guys have and everyone out there have a great weekend.
1: Thank you as
0: Memorial
1: well.
0: Day. Thank you for all the vets.
1: Hey,
0: thank
1: sure
0: you.
1: Thing. Adam, hey, thank you so much. And yes, thank you to our vets indeed and those who've given their lives. Adam, you have a good one. And yes, indeed, that was good news from Shaboozy for the Wacky Tracky this time around. Coming at you right here on KJO, we'll have a brand new Wacky Tracky. Oh, what a way to wrap up the week. How about it with a winner? Ah, I love it. Good news indeed. So yes, a new Wacky Tracky coming up on Monday.
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2: I'm Therese Crowley. Slight progress with Iran. Secretary of State Rubio doesn't want to overstate it, but says there's some movement on the U.S. peace deal, so we wait. But he's got plain talk for NATO defense ministers in Sweden who refuse to help the U.S. keep Iran from having a nuclear weapon.
3: I understand NATO's valuable to Europe, and it should be. It also has to be valuable to the United States. So we always have to make that argument in every administration and every era.
2: With talk about shifting more U.S. troops out of Europe, President Trump posted new stock market record, and sure enough, the Dow hit a new intraday high, even though the University of Michigan consumer sentiment hit a new low, dropping three straight months over the price of gas. A gallon of gas dropped a penny for the Memorial Day weekend, and the new Fed chair, Kevin Warsh, getting sworn in at the White House with fresh eyes on the economy and lingering high interest rates. 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
5: It is 9:02 and time now for your morning financial report right here on KJO. On the line, we have Grayson Beck. Good morning, Grayson.
6: Good morning, Alex, and happy Friday to you. Stocks are starting the day on a firmer footing with the Dow up 327 points or 0.7%. The S&P 500 up 0.6%, and the NASDAQ is also up 0.6%. That has the market on track to finish the week with solid gains. It also puts the S&P 500 on pace for its eighth straight weekly advance, which would be its longest winning streak since 2023. After the kind of bond market volatility and geopolitical uncertainty we've seen this week, that says a lot about how resilient investors have been willing to remain. A major reason for the bounce is that Treasury yields have backed off their recent highs. When yields move lower, it takes some

pressure off stock valuations, especially for sectors where investors are paying up for future growth. Earlier in the week, the 10-year Treasury yield had pushed up to around 4.55%, while the 30-year bond yield hit about 5.07 before easing. The kind of move in rates can shake confidence pretty quickly, so today's softer tone in bonds is a welcome relief for equity investors. The stock market's also benefiting from a strong earnings backdrop. One market strategist mentioned the market is still riding high on the back of a strong Q1 earnings report. And that explains a piece of what's been holding this rally together. Corporate America is still delivering, and that's been helping investors look past a lot of the noise that would otherwise be weighing more heavily on sentiment. Strong earnings are giving the market a reason to stay constructive, even when the headlines may be volatile. That's important because there are still plenty of risks out there. The Middle East remains a major wild card, and the market's still watching every development tied to Iran and oil prices. LPL market research shows that the fate of Iran's enriched uranium seems to be the main sticking point, while the latest signs of progress have just been enough to keep markets calm this morning. Oil prices have inched higher overnight, but the market hasn't let that completely derail the week's momentum. That tells you investors are willing to give the benefit of the doubt, at least for now. At the same time, Federal Reserve Governor Christopher Waller added a cautionary note this morning, and he said inflation is not headed in the right direction and warned that higher energy prices could leave a lasting imprint. Energy shocks could spill over into inflation expectations, consumer spending, transportation costs, and rate policy. So even if oil doesn't stay elevated forever, the market is still dealing with the possibility that higher prices could linger long enough to affect the Fed's thinking. The tension between strong earnings and sticky inflation is really defining the defining theme right now. Investors are seeing good corporate results, but they're also being reminded that the inflation story is not fully solved. That can keep the market moving higher, but it also can make the path more uneven. When yields rise, stocks can wobble, and when yields ease, stocks regain their footing. So the market is still very much trading on one global macro signal at a time. One reason the U.S. market has looked relatively better than some overseas markets, strong earnings, continued business investment, and a healthier consumer backdrop have helped the U.S. stand out. LPL's economic commentary points out that companies continue to invest in equipment and technology, including AI, which helps create jobs now and improve productivity later. At the same time, households are saving less and leaning more on credit cards and loans. So the consumer is not as cushioned as it once was. That makes the market's resilience all the more notable, but also means caution is still warranted. LPL's technical team is also pointing to agriculture as a potentially interesting pullback opportunity. The Invesco Agriculture Commodity Strategy ETF has been supported by tight crop inventories, weather concerns, trade disruption, and a strong food demand. The added pressure from the Iran conflict and the Strait of Hormuz shutdown has only increased fertilizer supply risk, especially during North America's peak planting season. So the message this morning is pretty straightforward. The market is starting the day in a greater mood. Yields have eased, earnings remain strong, and the S&P 500 is on pace for another winning week. But the backdrop is still complicated by inflation concerns, a difficult central bank environment, and uncertainty tied to Iran and oil prices. The bulls have the upper hand right now, but the market is still being asked to prove that it can stay elevated, and those risks are hanging over it. Three of three key takeaways today. First, the week is ending on a strong note. The Dow, S&P 500, and NASDAQ are all higher, and the S&P is on track for its eighth straight weekly gain. Second, easing Treasury yields are helping stocks. Lower yields are taking pressure off valuations and giving investors some breathing room after bond market volatility earlier in the week. Lastly, earnings and inflation remain the key forces here. Corporate results are strong, but oil, Iran, and Fed concerns are still the biggest risks to the durability of this rally. For your fun fact of today, on this day in history in 1906, the Wright brothers are finally granted a patent for their so-called flying machine, though they applied for one 3 years earlier. If you need any help navigating your portfolio based on today's market, contact me, Grayson Back, at Rubicon Advisors at 541-956-4200 or visit us online at RubiconAdvisors.com. Please keep it

0: mind that the markets and Rubicon Advisors will be closed on Monday in honor of Memorial Day. To all of those who have paid the ultimate price to keep our country safe, and to all of their family members still remembering their sacrifice, we thank you. Have a great Memorial weekend, and God bless.
1: 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All indices are unmanaged and may not be invested in directly. 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The opinions voiced in this report are for general information only and are not intended to provide specific advice or recommendations for any individual. To determine which strategies or investments may be suitable for you, consult your appropriate qualified professional prior to making a decision. International investing involves special risks such as currency fluctuation and political instability and may not be suitable for all investors. These risks are often heightened for investments in emerging markets. At the beginning of the day, oil opened up at $97.64 per barrel. Gold was down $4,518.60. Silver went down at $76.22. AT&T down $25.29. Altria was up at $73.82. Apple up $310.79. Best Buy up $61.56. Boeing down at $219.12. Caterpillar was up $888.99. Chevron down at $190.48. Coca-Cola was down $81.16. Columbia Banking System up $29.70. Dutch Bros down $52.27. Exxon was down $154.38. Ford Motor Company up at $14.64. Rather, 65. GE was up at 302.55. Home Depot down 313.13. Intel was up at 121.21. Johnson & Johnson up at 234.23. Lithia was up at 277.51. McDonald's down at 281.01. Microsoft down 418.86. Nike down 44.38. Pepsi up 149.25. Starbucks was down at 103.06. Walmart went down at 120.47. And the Walt Disney Company was down 103.43. Again, the Dow Jones was up 50,694.31. The S&P 500 was up at 7,494.64. And the NASDAQ was up 26,466.87. 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
1: Alrighty, let's take a look at the weather here. It's 9:12 and 69 degrees in South Grants Pass on this rather sunny looking day, a beautiful one at that. 88 coming up for the high with a light and variable wind, and becoming north and northwest this afternoon. Should still be windy tonight with a low of 54 and mostly clear skies, followed by some more sun on Saturday and a high of 87. 90 degrees for Sunday, still sunny, with a west and northwest afternoon wind, followed then by, well, no sign of wind for Memorial Day, but mostly sunny and a high near 75. Sunset tonight, 8:35. Sunrise tomorrow morning, about 5:44.

0: quick river update for you. As of this morning, the river level was holding steady at 2.10 feet. The flow rate, 2,190 cubic feet per second. Water turbidity level, 2 NTUs. And the temperature, about 62 degrees.
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Boatnik starting up again today at noon with the Davis Show's Carnival. Then you got Sebastian Bach tonight at 7. Fireworks even. And don't forget, there's free parking and shuttle service starting at 4:30 from the Grants Pass High School and the Josephine County Fairgrounds. It's Men at Work.

0: The Cure. Friday, I'm in love on this fantastic Friday, the second day of Boatnik. Are you ready for all the fun coming up? Of course, I mentioned earlier the Davis Show's Carnival starting at noon with bingo at 1:45. You have the first round of the Dutch Bros Golf Shootout starting at 4. Also at 4, that Boatnik sponsor tent will open up. 4:30 is when the free parking and shuttle service begins at the Grants Pass High School and Josephine County Fairgrounds. The Boatnik Refreshment Garden starting at 5. And then at 7 o'clock, Sebastian Bach. Don't miss out. That's going to be a great concert. 7:30 is the boat exhibition, that is, with fireworks beginning at dusk.
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0: Be Near Me. That is ABC coming at you on KAJO. Just so you know, the Veteran Horse Therapy Program is going on. It's a journey to healing, trust, and renewal through equine connection. This is open to all veterans, so come and check them out. This is starting up tomorrow from 11 a.m. to 12 p.m. at 705 Missouri Flat Road. Strictly, this is an event for veterans to come and be around horses, brush them, walk them, take them over obstacles. Just a connection with the horses. So check that out if you're interested. Again, this is at 705 Missouri Flat Road from 11 a.m. to noon.
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2: Wait a minute, Debbie. I think that's the wrong ad.
1: What? That's the wrong ad?
2: We're going to celebrate 45 years of fun.
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1: You know, we couldn't do it without our customers, and so thank you so much. I would like to say we're going to have a 45th anniversary party every single day at Galise. How about that?
2: Well, you know how much I like to party, so I'm with that one, honey.
1: All right, well, you're in charge of the conga line because the live music starts this Memorial weekend, Friday, Saturday, Sunday, and Monday. Food trucks, music, dancing girls, good time is going to be had by all.
2: By all is right.
1: Stay local, come see us at the Galise Resort, and make memories happen.
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0: you've been pretty busy. But what do we have coming up? Or what do you want to tell us about this weekend's
1: show?
0: Sure.
1: Well, we've got two guests on. We've got Jerome Corsi. He's the first half of the show, talking about some national issues because Oregon was the only state having some primaries. There was some other states as well. And interestingly, the media keeps trying to say that Trump's impact on the Republicans is pretty dead. I'm not sure why they're saying that, but in six states on Tuesday, Pennsylvania, Georgia, Alabama, Kentucky, Idaho, and Oregon, Trump went 37-0 for his endorsements. That's pretty impressive. In fact, I can't really remember any president having that big of a record on the primary night of people that he had endorsed. So we want to talk about that. There were some interesting things that happened Tuesday in terms of Thomas Massie. That was probably kind of the headliner for a lot of people. But also the old guard, people like Mitch McConnell, also suffered some real hits there because he has already, Mitch McConnell has already announced that he's retiring, was not seeking re-election, and very much a Trump supporter, not just won there, but won overwhelmingly. It was 64% in a crowded field. And so when you have a crowded field, 64%, I mean, 64% is pretty impressive on itself, but when you have a crowded field, there's 12 other opponents. That's pretty amazing that he did that well. So we do look at the national levels of things. And then in the second half of the show, we have former representative and now former governor's candidate, Ed Dion, to talk about his race and what happened there. It's a really interesting look going forward, back at what happened in terms of why he thinks that they didn't quite finish the cross, didn't cross the finish line first on that one. And it's a lot of it came down to name recognition, where people that did know him, there was pretty wide support on that. And there's some polling that showed that 79% of people that knew him were ready to vote for him. And that's pretty amazing. 79% of the people who at least knew him were going to vote for him. But not enough of those turned out. And Christine Drazen won, I think, last time I looked, it was about 40, almost 41% to his 30, almost 33%. So she won pretty well this time. She still has not gotten a majority of, in the two times that she won. In 2022, she got, there was, of course, there was 19 candidates in that race, which is astounding. And so she only got 23% of the vote. And so that's going to cause problems going into the general, because now you have a Republican, of which about 77% of them voted against you, voted for somebody else. Right. She did much better this time. She about doubled her total, going from 23 to about 41%. So it's better, but it's still not a majority. And so that raises some questions. Does Oregon need to do what other states have done, which is they have a runoff? If somebody does not get more than 50%, they go into a runoff. And so the lower candidates that got barely nothing, they would then have to drop out. And I think most states then take it down to just the two top vote getters. And I'm all for that, because then you have a situation where going into the general, you know for a fact that the majority of your fellow Republicans all picked this one, even if it wasn't the one that you selected. At least you could feel good. Okay, so my guy may not have won, but this one did, and they got the majority of the vote, so I will get behind them. And because as it is right now, you can run for governor race just by paying a filing fee, $100, and have been a Republican. I think it's 3 months. It may be 6 months, but I think it's just 3 months. You could have been a Democrat. You could have been any number of things beforehand, and then you switch in the party, and now you can run for governor as a Republican. That doesn't make any sense to me.
0: Well, that's what's on the show's agenda for this weekend, then, definitely. Anything else you want to let us know before we have to get going?
1: Yeah, there was some interesting polling going out there, in the week before. We'll go ahead and link to that on the website, and that's iSpyRadio.com/16-21. There'll be some other resources there as well.
0: Gotcha. And thank you for always providing those for us, Mark. We appreciate it.
1: Yeah.
0: All righty.
1: Well. All right. Well, good to talk to you. It's been a while. And
0: it has.
1: Look forward to talk to you next week.
0: Yes, indeed. We'll be looking forward to it. Mark, thank you very much, and you have a great show.
1: You too. Have a great weekend. It's beautiful out there.
0: Thank you. Indeed.
1: Well, it is up here. I don't know what it is down there. Is it beautiful down there?
0: Oh, it's gorgeous.
1: Oh, good. That's good.
0: Yeah, we're in for a good weekend, I think.
1: All right. Well, Memorial Day, it's a very important one, so I'm glad that the weather's cooperating.
0: Indeed, right? We are too. Well, hey, Mark, have a wonderful one, and we'll catch you around.
1: All right, sounds good. Talk to you then.
0: Bye-bye. Bye-bye. And yeah, do not miss out on this weekend's iSpy radio show, Sunday at 7 p.m.

0: There you go. That's Guns N' Roses with Patience coming at you right here on KJO. Also coming at you is our friend Mark Anderson. Mark, it has been a spell. How are you doing?
1: I'm doing well. How are you?
0: I'm doing pretty well as well. Good to hear from you again. I know you

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2: I'm Gianna Gelosi. Secretary of State Marco Rubio says there has been slight progress during talks with Iran as uncertainty grows about whether a deal will be reached or war will resume.
3: Iran is trying to create a tolling system. They're trying to convince Oman, by the way, to join them in this tolling system in an international waterway. There is not a country in the world that should accept that.
2: He is in Sweden for a meeting of NATO foreign ministers. The conflict with Iran causing gas prices to surge. It's bad news for the more than 39 million Americans expected to drive this holiday weekend. AAA's Robert Sinclair on Fox Business.
4: Every single state in the union is above $4 a gallon. Five states are above $5 a gallon. And one is in the $6 a gallon range. That's a big burden for a lot of drivers.
2: AAA reporting today's national average for a gallon of regular is $4.55 per gallon. 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

0: take great care of you. 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Yes, 88 degrees this afternoon. Tonight, mostly clear, low 54. Pray day tomorrow, sunny and warming up to 87. Sunday, sunny with the heat peaking at 90. Memorial Day Monday, mostly sunny. And it could be just 75 that day. Sounds very nice. Right now, a very clear, sunny 72.
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0: Chicago on KJO. Grass Pass's best variety, more favorites in moments. Aaron, right here with you while our crew will be setting up at Boatnik live under the tent starting at noon. And you want to stop by and say hi, put your name in the box for a really cool concert. Bonnie Raitt, there's Jack Johnson, Train, just to name a few. Stop by, say hi, and get entered to win today at Boatnik Riverside Park this afternoon with KJO.
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Tomorrow morning, the Boatnik Parade will be broadcasting that live starting at 10. And here

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0: 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Oh, there's so much to enjoy. 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
2: News. I'm Therese Crowley. Tulsi Gabbard resigning from her post as Director of National Intelligence. Fox News Digital has learned it's to support her husband through his battle with an extremely form of bone cancer. Her last day, June 30th, expected. President Trump swearing in the new chair of the Federal Reserve, Kevin Warsh, saying, "Don't look at me," urging him to be totally independent.
3: Kevin has spoken often about the need to restore the Fed's integrity by returning to a proper focus on its two functional and really fundamental responsibilities, maintaining price stability and low inflation.
2: As the Dow hit a new high, Secretary of State Rubio reports light progress with Iran on the U.S. peace deal, but he tells NATO defense ministers in Sweden,
4: "We have to have a plan B for if someone is shooting, then how do you reopen the strait?"
2: So they're not off the hook, still expecting NATO to pitch in to help. 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

DeBarge, Rhythm of the Night. Boatnik, the place to be tonight with the huge fireworks display. Oh, you know how they do things there. It is so much fun. Feels so good to be a part of it. Dreams, the Cranberries here on K-Jump.

0: 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Aaron with you on this beautiful Boatnik Friday. 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

0: Eagles on KJO. Now starting at noon, we'll be live under the tent. 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

Keijo, certainly you want to save some time tonight to enjoy that big fireworks display over the river, Boatnik, right after the big Sebastian Bach concert. Oh yeah, tonight certainly gonna rock.

0: Michael Jackson, 99.7 KJO, your variety station. Well, with the Michael movie being so huge, I really have to wonder, will there be a second one? It would make sense considering where the movie left off, right? Now, Boatnik, certainly the place you want to be today. Like I said earlier, we're going to be live on the scene under the tent there at the park. So stop on by, say hi, get entered to win right there. Some great concerts coming. Yes, Boatnik is in full swing for 2026.
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Jovi, Jennifer Nettles there. Who says you can't go home? 99.7 KJO. A few minutes from the noon report. All the latest from the newsroom. Alex Bauer getting it all put together for you right here. Mad About You, the first solo hit for Belinda Carlisle.

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2: News, I'm Tom Graham. Tulsi Gabbard resigning as Director of National Intelligence, adding she's stepping down to help her husband after he was diagnosed with a rare form of bone cancer.
3: She said that Abraham has been her rock since they've been married, and she submitted her resignation letter to the president and two members of the senior staff, announcing that her last day would be June 30th.
2: Fox's David Spont in Washington. President Trump praising the new leader of the Federal Reserve, Kevin Warsh, sworn in today at a White House ceremony.
4: Honestly, I really mean this. This is not said in any other way. I want Kevin to be totally independent. I want him to be independent and just do a great job. Don't look at me. Don't look at anybody. Just do your own thing and do a great job.
2: The president often sparred with outgoing Fed Chair Jerome Powell. 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
8: Thank you, Aaron. Here's your look at local news. A man and woman called 911 to report a stabbing and dog attack, leading to the arrests of two suspects by Josephine County Sheriff's deputies Thursday night. Dispatch received word around 8.04 p.m. that the man, woman, and two children had locked themselves inside the bedroom of a property in the 600 block of Timber Lane. A suspect was attempting to kick down the door following an altercation between the two parties' dogs. The suspect, reported to be Ricky Trevino by the man, stabbed him in the leg through the door with a knife. The man reported Trevino and five others could be heard screaming from the other side of the door. The woman additionally reported to dispatch she was attacked by a pit bull, saying the incident began over their dogs fighting and that the suspects were known to use methamphetamine. Deputies arrived and took two suspects into custody. Trevino and Patrick Corey were both charged with three counts each of menacing, reckless endangering, and unlawful use of a weapon. They were lodged in the Josephine County Jail. In other news, Grants Pass police recognized and arrested a man wanted on a sex crime warrant Thursday morning. The suspect was walking south near 100 Lewis Avenue when he was observed by an officer. He was recognized as Brandon Lewis and known to be wanted on an Oregon parole board warrant for an original charge of sexual assault. Lewis was being uncooperative, saying the officer had no lawful reason to contact him. He eventually complied after being held at taser point. No force was used, and the officer detained him around 11:32 a.m. Lewis was taken into custody and lodged in the Josephine County Jail for his warrant. He was later released at 3:27 p.m.

0: for transport to another agency. A man stealing from the Rogue Roasters tip jar was arrested by Grants Pass police for a parole violation detainer. An employee of the 610 Southwest 6th Street coffee shop reported the suspect, later identified as Leo Wilson, had stolen money out of the tip jar and then proceeded to run off southbound on 6th Street. This was the third time he had robbed the business. Wilson was described to dispatch as wearing a gray beanie, black long-sleeve shirt, a black backpack, and carrying a white trash bag full of cans. The employee wished to press charges and have Wilson trespassed from the property. Officers located and contacted Wilson, who then returned the $2 he stole. He was trespassed from the Rogue Roasters, and his parole officer placed a detainer on him. Law enforcement transported Wilson to the Josephine County Jail, where he was lodged. Grants Pass police arrested a woman for methamphetamine possession during a park check late Wednesday night. An officer contacted the suspect, Muffy Jo Howell Kern, while on patrol in Baker Park around 11:29 p.m. She was inside her parked vehicle in the 760 East Park Street location, and the officer saw a glass pipe inside the car in plain view. The pipe, following a field test, returned positive for the presence of meth. A further search of Howell Kern's vehicle produced other drug items, like a baggie with a white crystal-like substance. She was cooperative and taken into custody at the scene. Law enforcement transported her to the Josephine County Jail and lodged her for possession of meth. Deputies with the Josephine County Sheriff's Office were approached by a threatening suspect before they promptly took him into custody. While in the 300 block of South Junction Avenue Wednesday at 10:59 p.m., law enforcement was approached by Jordan Cook. He had his fists clenched and was yelling threats of harm towards the deputies. Cook was placed at taser point and quickly arrested for second-degree disorderly conduct. He was additionally charged with a probation violation detainer and transported to the Josephine County Jail, where he was lodged. Two individuals were found camping underneath the Paradise Auto Center wheelchair ramp, leading to a response from Grants Pass police officers Wednesday afternoon. The property manager of the 239 Redwood Highway premises called 911 at 4:58 p.m., saying there were two individuals, maybe more, tucked underneath the ramp. One was described as wearing a cowboy hat and sitting in a wheelchair. The other was wearing a green shirt. One of the suspects, Gennaro Montalvo, was soon contacted by arriving officers. He was found to have an active warrant out for his arrest from the Oregon Parole Board, charging him with burglary. Montalvo was trespassed from the property and subsequently taken into custody for his warrant. Officers proceeded to lodge him in jail. And we have more local news coming up after this.
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0: Local news continues right here on KJO. The annual Boatnik Festival is on in Riverside Park, which means parking and traffic will be impacted at various times until Monday afternoon. According to the city website, Saturday's Boatnik Parade will impact 6th Street. All vehicle traffic will not be permitted from A Street to the river. The road closure will be from 8 a.m. until after the parade at approximately 1 p.m. During the parade, traffic will be diverted from 6th Street at A Street to Beacon Drive, then onto the Grants Pass Parkway. Traffic can then divert to Interstate 5 or onto the parkway. Caveman Bridge will be closed to vehicular traffic during the parade as well. There will be no parking allowed at the following locations beginning today at midnight until after the parade Saturday. 6th Street from A Street to the Caveman Bridge and Voorhees Way between 6th and 7th Streets. East Park Street is closed for vehicular traffic now through Monday at 9 p.m. Vehicles with a Boatnik parking permit or a disabled parking permit will only be allowed to enter East Park Street via the parkway entrance. Baker Park will be closed to vehicle traffic and boat launching today at 5 p.m. to Monday at 3 p.m. In other news, the Rogue River will be closed in designated areas and during designated times for Boatnik. According to the Josephine County Sheriff's Office Marine Patrol, all spectators are reminded to remain off the water until the races are over. All spectators will remain 50 feet from the waterway at all times. The river will be closed from Baker Park to 6th Street Bridge this Friday from 6 p.m. to 10:15 p.m., Saturday from 9:30 a.m. to 8 p.m., and Sunday from 11 a.m. to 10:15 p.m. Monday's closures will take place from 9 a.m. to noon at Baker Park to 6th Street Bridge and noon until 3 p.m. from Baker Park to Robertson Bridge. Movement on the water is restricted to law enforcement, rescue personnel, and authorized race officials during the closures. Private boats are not allowed to assist with crash or rescue operations for safety purposes. Boats can be anchored on the shoreline if it is deemed safe by the race official and law enforcement. All users shall be off the water and in an approved area 1 hour prior to the start of the race. Any unauthorized boats on the water during the closure may be cited for reckless and unsafe operation and are subject to a $440 fine. Law enforcement will be patrolling the waterways during race events. And lastly, the Grants Pass and Josephine County Chamber of Commerce is preparing to celebrate the 40th anniversary of Concerts in the Park. According to the Chamber, the 2026 series will take place Tuesday evenings from June 16th through July 14th. Concerts will run from 6:30 p.m. to 8:30 p.m. at Riverside Park near the Pavilion. Attendance is free, and the community is invited to enjoy live music, food trucks, local vendors, kids' activities, giveaways, and beverages. This year's anniversary lineup features Gunstock Red June 16th, Simple Dreams Oregon on June 23rd, The Positronics on June 30th, Evening Shades July 7th, and the John Doe Boys will perform July 14th. The Chamber is pleased to return to the same Riverside Park location near the Pavilion as the annual concert series continues to be offered as a free gift to the community thanks to the generosity of local sponsors, partners, and volunteers. The Chamber invites the entire community to come out, bring a chair or blanket, enjoy dinner from local food trucks, and celebrate 40 years of music, memories, and community connection at Riverside Park. 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And that is your look at local news right here on KJO. I'm Alex Bauer reporting.
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0: 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It is affordable. Come on in. Sunny and warm this afternoon. Great Boatnik weather, that's for sure. 88 for a high. Then tonight, mostly clear skies for the fireworks display. Absolutely perfect. Low dipping down to just 54. Yeah, pretty mild overnight. Sunny and 87 tomorrow. Great day. Going to be great. Sunny on Sunday, all the way up near 90. And then the boat race day, Memorial Day Monday, mostly sunny, and they're saying 75 on Monday. Right now, a really nice, sunny, clear 80 here in South Grants Pass at KJO.
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5: Thank you, Aaron. Good afternoon, everyone. The Grants Pass Lady Cavers played a tune-up game to get ready for the 6A state playoffs yesterday. Grants Pass lost to Oregon City 12-5 at home. Matty Montehano had four hits and drove in a run in that game. The Lady Cavers are 18-8 on the season, ranked 17th, and will play at Cleveland Monday in the first round of the Ladies 6A playoffs. In local baseball yesterday, Glendale beat Reedsport 9-3, Crater beat Springfield 16-1, and South Medford lost at home to South Salem 14-0. The Oregon Ducks are the number 3 seed in the Big Ten baseball tournament and will play their first game tonight against Washington at 7 p.m. Oregon had a first-round bye, and Washington beat Michigan 7-1 to advance on Wednesday. Seattle Mariners open a 3-game series in Kansas City against the Royals this afternoon at 4:40, and the Giants are hosting the Chicago White Sox for a 3-game series starting tonight at 7:15. Josh Hurt scored 26, and the Knicks moved 2 wins from advancing to the NBA Finals with a 109-93 victory over the Cavaliers in New York last night. Game 3 in Cleveland tomorrow at 5 p.m. Game 3 of the Western Conference Finals is today at 5:30 in San Antonio between the Spurs and the Oklahoma City Thunder. That series is tied at a game apiece. The Montreal Canadiens pounced the Hurricanes early in a 6-2 win to open the Eastern Conference Final yesterday. Game 2 in Carolina tomorrow at 4 in the afternoon. Game 2 of the Western Conference Final is today at 5 o'clock in Denver between the Avalanche and the Las Vegas Golden Knights. Las Vegas won Game 1 4-2 on Wednesday night. Scottie Scheffler won't be the wire-to-wire winner of his hometown CJ Cup Byron Nelson Classic again this year, but for now, the world's top-ranked player is chasing the leaderboard that includes Brooks Koepka, a 5-time major champion looking for his first victory since returning to the PGA Tour from LIV Golf. Koepka shot an 8-under 16.

0: Thursday with Scheffler at 66 while playing with Koepka and Siwoo Kim, one of seven players at 64. Today's early leader is Sungjae Im, who posted a 10-under par 61 this morning to go 13-under for 36 holes. Yesterday's leader, Koepka, has yet to tee off. Reigning National Football League MVP Matthew Stafford and the L.A. Rams reached an agreement yesterday on a one-year, $55 million extension. The deal for the star quarterback can rise to as much as $60 million with incentives. And a sad note in the sports world with NASCAR icon Kyle Busch, a two-time Cup Series champion who won more races across the sport's three national series than any driver in history, died at the age of 41 yesterday after being hospitalized earlier in the day as a result of a severe illness 3 days before he was to compete in the Coca-Cola 600 at Charlotte Motor Speedway. That's sports news. I'm Chuck Benson reporting here on KAJO 99.7 FM, 1270 on the AM band and streamed at KAJO.com.
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The Power of Love, Huey Lewis in the news on a gorgeous Boatnik Friday afternoon. And our crew is live on the scene under the tent right there by the river. Head on down to Boatnik, say hi, and enter to win for those great concert tickets at Boatnik. Superstition.

0: 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And the fireworks show after the concert, oh, it's going to be a great time. And a great mild weather tonight is going to feel incredible. And coming up a little later on this hour, the Athlete of the Week in the KJO Community Spotlight for a Friday. 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

0: Imagine going about your life and all of a sudden it's turned upside down by a tragic car accident. 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

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Chuck Benson stepping in, speaking with local athletes. 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
1: It's time now for the KJO Community Spotlight, where on Fridays we turn that spotlight on to a local athlete, courtesy of our good friends at the Rogue Credit Union. Today we turn that spotlight on to a Hidden Valley freshman. Is that right?
2: Mm-hmm.
1: You're a freshman?
2: Yeah.
1: And it's Tony Mendez, is that right?
2: Yep.
1: All right. Tony, right now you're involved with your softball team at Hidden Valley on the Mustangs. Tell me about how the team is going this year.
2: It's going pretty good. We're 6-1 right now. You know, Henley's pretty good team, so we're going to try to get them Friday. But it's going really good.
1: You have to go over there, don't you?
2: Oh, yeah.
1: Okay. Well, good luck.
2: Thank you.
1: All right. Now, tell me about what position you play.
2: I play shortstop.
1: You play shortstop. Mm-hmm. You're the starting shortstop.
2: Yeah.
1: Now, once again, you're a freshman, right?
2: Yes.
1: Okay. How old are you?
2: I'm 15, sorry.
1: You're 15. Okay. How long have you been playing softball?
2: Oh, gosh. I want to say 9 to 10 years.
1: 9 to 10. So you started when you were 4?
2: About, yeah.
1: Okay. How did you start playing so early?
2: So my dad was a t-ball coach, and it just inspired me to play because my brothers played on his t-ball team, and... Yeah.
1: Okay. You had to compete with your brothers?
2: Yeah, a little bit.
1: Is that, and they're older?
2: Yes.
1: Okay. All right. Now it's beginning to make some sense.
2: Yeah.
1: How many brothers?
2: I have 2 brothers.
1: Okay. Is softball the only sport you play?
2: Yes.
1: Yeah. So far, okay. Any other interests?
2: No.
1: No? Okay. All right. Well, at any rate, what are your plans ahead now? I know as a freshman you've got your whole life planned in front of you right now. But make a dream. What's your dream right now?
2: My dream is to go to college and play softball.

0: All right. Any particular college?
1: Oh, gosh.
0: Wave your magic wand.
1: Yep. Yeah. I don't really have a specific one.
0: Okay. In order to play softball at college, you've got to study something. What would you like to study?
1: Oh, gosh. That's a good question. Oh, I have no idea.
0: Still no idea?
1: Yeah.
0: What are you studying right now? What's your freshman schedule like?
1: Oh, so we have the normal core classes like math, English, science. But right now I'm in like foods and weights and health class and just the normal.
0: What's your favorite?
1: Ooh, probably weights.
0: Really?
1: Why? Yeah. I don't know. I just like working out. It's pretty fun class.
0: All right. Is that the weight class transferred into your softball?
1: Yeah, it is, actually.
0: Okay. How's your stick?
1: It's pretty good, I'm pretty sure.
0: All right.
1: Yeah.
0: Any power in that stick?
1: Yeah, I hit a grand slam a couple weekends ago.
0: And made a headline out of that, too.
1: Yes.
0: All right. Okay. Anyone you'd like to thank right now or say thanks for the help in my softball career so far?
1: I would like to thank my dad and both my coaches, Coach Chloe Dominger and Trish Wall, and my dad.
0: All right. All right. Looking ahead, any predictions now for the Hidden Valley softball team? Go Mustangs.
1: Oh, goodness.
0: Just beat Henley?
1: Yep, basically.
0: All right. You've been listening to our Athlete of the Week here, courtesy of Rogue Credit Union. 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

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I'll be back at 4 with more music. 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
1: Stocks are ending the week on a strong note, with the Dow up 322 points, the S&P 500 up 0.4%, and the NASDAQ up 0.2%. The Dow even touched an all-time intraday high, while the broader market is being helped by easing Treasury yields and a little more optimism in the Middle East. One strategist called it the everything market, saying investors are more worried about missing a possible peace deal than about staying exposed going into the weekend. That's showing up in oil, too, with Brent settling at 103.54 and WTI at 96.60 after easing off earlier highs. The 10-year Treasury yield is around 4.56%, and 30-year is near 5.06%, both lower on the day after bond market volatility earlier this week. If you need any help navigating your portfolio, please give us a call. 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

0: Rising from the heart of the swamp, a beacon of truth is casting its light. From sea to shining sea, The Vince Show. 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
1: Here is producer Jim, temporarily standing in for Vince Colonnaise, who is on his way to a studio, and he should be joining us any minute. Looking forward to that. He had a little issue with the home studio today, but that's getting straightened out as we speak. But if you want to get in line for him on this, what we might call an open line Friday, possibly, in the tradition of the great Rush Limbaugh, you can give us

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5: Well, thanks, Jim, very much for covering for me at the top of this program and for such a touching tribute to Memorial Day and talking about the connection you have within your own family and seeing those grave sites for these American soldiers, Marines, sailors, airmen. It really is such an important time of year for us to look back on all of the sacrifices that so many have made in order to preserve the freedoms that you and I get to enjoy. My apologies that I couldn't be here at the start of the show. As Jim maybe told you, I had a technical issue at my studio, and I had to sprint all the way across Washington, D.C. to get to our studios at WMAL to join you today. And I promise, just for all the great police officers out there, I followed all traffic laws in order to get here. But I made lane changes rather efficiently. Let's just put it that way. As we got to the studio, I did. I was good. I'm not fibbing. I was good today. I got over here. You know, it gave me more time. I like being in the car, though. It gives me a chance to reflect on things. And I was thinking about Memorial Day a little bit more, and we'll dwell on it at some length today because it's worth it. It's always worth it to honor America's war dead and to think about them and what they've done. But you know, Memorial Day was not always the last Monday in May. For the old timers out there, you either have forgotten this given your advanced age, or you remember it from your childhood. You're like, actually, yeah, no, Memorial Day wasn't always on the last Monday in May. It was on May 30th. It was May 30th up until 1971. It was May 30th we'd have Memorial Day. Now, Congress changed that. The concept was they wanted to create more federal holidays strapped to weekends. They wanted 3-day weekends, so they pressed Memorial Day up against the weekend perpetually. It'll be the last Monday in May.

That was 1971. But originally, Memorial Day was founded in the wake of the Civil War in 1868 by a general called John Logan of the Grand Army of the Republic. It was designed to commemorate the fallen of the Union. It led to, of course, major commemorations of both Union and Confederate soldiers. And talk about, I don't think people really appreciate how many people we lost in the Civil War. We're talking 3/4

0: during. That's one of the reasons is because we didn't have that many different types of medals. That was kind of the one. But most of those were given out in the early days of the American history, and certainly as a result of the Civil War. And eventually, in the wake of World War One, we changed Memorial Day to honor all of America's war dead in the wake of that brutal war. And ever since then, we've always commemorated Memorial Day as a way to honor those who have paid the ultimate sacrifice for our country. And I'm very grateful that my father is a retired Marine general officer, shares my name. In fact, he gives me his name, General Colin Hayes, Vincent Colin Hayes Sr. He'll be joining us coming up on the program, top of this next hour, and we'll talk to him. But the thing that he's impressing, and perhaps he'll impress upon us today when we chat, is just how young most of America's war dead are. Just how young most of these, especially mostly men, have been when they've paid that ultimate sacrifice. We're talking very, very young. You hear these stories throughout history of people lying about their age to get into the military and then going off to war. 17, 18, 19, 20, 21 years old. Making the ultimate sacrifice so early in their lives. Up until that moment with the rest of their lives ahead of them, you know. And it's a heavy burden on the families. A very heavy burden on the families to see these young lives extinguished in the service of something greater than themselves. The grief that they feel, the overwhelming grief that they feel to have lost a son, a husband, a brother, a father. And then for the rest of their lives, as you just heard Jim talking about, these families carry on the wounds that they have from that loss. But what we all pray, hopefully with an appreciation for the sacrifice, no doubt, that their loved one made for this great country, that their legacy endures in this country, in our sovereignty, in its people, and in our future. So God bless all of our fallen heroes throughout American history as we head into Memorial Day weekend. We're going to spend some time thinking about them today. No doubt, of course, we'll talk about all of the news of the world. There's a lot of it. I am so encouraged by what I'm seeing right now as we are in there's an all-out panic going on among Republicans in the United States Senate. I take that as a very good sign. I am so enthused about this, and you may be thinking, Vince, how could you be enthused about this? Doesn't this suggest that we may lose the Senate in the midterms? This is madness. What's going on? Don't you worry. Keep cool, my babies. I'm going to walk you through all of it. We've got a lot to get to as we head into Memorial Day weekend and as we keep fighting for our country. More ahead on The Vince Show.
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5: You know, I think the dam is breaking right now with the United States Senate and President Trump's relationship with these rhino senators. In fact, the president, his frequency on Truth Social's only growing now. Today, he wrote a message. He said, stop playing games and pass the Save America Act. He wrote this now 3 hours ago. Stop playing games and pass the Save America Act. I've told you before, I'll tell you again, John Thune hates these messages. The leadership in the Senate does not want President Trump keeping that drumbeat going. And the Senate is getting it from both ends. They're getting it from us. They're getting it from the American people. And they're also getting it from the President of the United States, who has been relentless on this issue. Thank God. The Save America Act, for those of you waking up from a coma or from a time capsule, is election integrity in the United States of America. We need photo ID when we vote. We need only American citizens voting. We need non-citizens booted off the voter rolls. That's the Save America Act. Very simple. Very simple. President today, he also had a couple of other messages. He had one for Thom Tillis. You see this, Jim? President Trump said, people don't remember that Thom Tillis, the weak and ineffective senator from the great state of North Carolina, a state I won, including primaries, six consecutive times, didn't have the courage to fight it out in the Senate, remain in place, and run again for office. The thing he desperately wanted to do. I called him a nitpicker, always fighting against the Republican Party and me, mostly on things that didn't matter. When I told him that I would not, under any circumstances, endorse him for another run,

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1: Wait a minute, Debbie. I think that's the wrong ad.
0: What? That's the wrong ad?
1: We're going to celebrate 45 years of fun.
0: 45 years our family's been out there at Galise?
1: Yes, 45 years and having as much fun as the customers are.
0: You know, we couldn't do it without our customers, and so thank you so much. I would like to say we're going to have a 45th anniversary party every single day at Galise. How about that?
1: Well, you know how much I like to party, so I'm with that one, honey.
0: All right. Well, you're in charge of the conga line because the live music starts this Memorial weekend. Friday, Saturday, Sunday, and Monday. Food trucks, music, dancing girls. Good time is going to be had by all.
1: By all is right.
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6: You know, maybe you've seen it. A family gathered around the table. Somebody stands up and says, next year there's going to be a brand new mother in the family. There's nothing like it. But for some women, a day like that feels very different. Instead of celebrating, they're carrying a secret. They're afraid. They're unsure. They're alone. This is precisely why preborn exists. Because you see, when a mother sees her baby on an ultrasound and hears that tiny heartbeat, it could double the chance that she will choose life. 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
5: Vince Colonnaise.

So all of this whining about the fact that an American citizen might receive $177 for their own government attacking them by these Republican senators is pretty rich. It's pretty rich coming from them, given that in November of last year, Republicans added an amendment to a spending bill that would have entitled them to $500,000 apiece because the federal government had spied upon their phone records without notifying them. Now, we know this happened. We know about Operation Arctic Frost. We know that Jack Smith was unconstitutional. We know that he was out of control. We know that he was attacking U.S. senators. That should not be happening.

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2: 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The country's top intelligence official stepping down next month. She made the announcement today.
3: The director of national intelligence, Tulsi Gabbard, is resigning, she says, to be with her husband, who was diagnosed with an extremely rare form of bone cancer. Her tenure as DNI has been marked by declassifying millions of pages of government files on the assassinations of President Kennedy and his brother, former Attorney General Robert Kennedy.
2: Fox's Jared Halpern, a 911 call revealing NASCAR driver Kyle Busch suffered several ailments ahead of his death.
4: I've got an individual that's shortness of breath, very hot, thinks he's going to pass out, and is producing a little bit of blood, coughing up some blood.
2: Busch was taken to a North Carolina hospital, but the 41-year-old later died. 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
5: All right. We got a lot going on today. I've got some breaking news to share with you in just a moment. 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
4: Vince Colonnaise.

We are getting breaking news that the director of national intelligence, Tulsi Gabbard, has submitted her resignation to the president of the United States today during a meeting in the Oval Office. Fox News reporting that she is resigning. And the reason is because her husband is going through a battle with, quote, an extremely rare form.

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4: You know, yesterday on our program, we had a pretty epic takedown of Minnesota fraudsters. 15 different people subjected to arrest for $90 million in Medicaid fraud. $90 million. That seems like a small amount these days, but it was a massive bust by the Trump administration, led by J.D. Vance's fraud force. Again, that's not their official name. That's what I call them. I like calling them fraud force. And Colin McDonald is the assistant attorney general at the Justice Department. Reports directly to J.D. Vance, and he's prosecuting all of these jerks and throwing them behind bars and hopefully throwing them out of the country if they're here illegally, or if they're here and they're not American citizens. Deport them. Get rid of them. And if they are American citizens and we can denaturalize them and deport them, let's do that too. I want the ultimate consequences for hurting Americans as badly as these guys have. But yesterday in that big press conference, one moment really stood out to me, Jim. It's when Colin McDonald said that the federal government needed help in tracking down a fella called Muhammad Omar. Omar. Any relation? Is this one of Ilhan's brothers? Muhammad Omar yesterday tried to outrun law enforcement, and so he leapt from a fourth-story window down to the ground, and I think he broke his leg because they had video of the guy. Listen to Cut 5 here. Here's the FBI and Colin McDonald asking for help, catching the fraudster who leapt down, broke his leg as the feds were in hot pursuit. Listen.
5: Before I begin my crux in my remarks, I need your help. On the screen, you will see a subject. You will see a subject depicted on the screen here of an individual who was a target of the investigation this morning. That individual is currently on the run after having jumped out of a fourth-story balcony. I want you to get a good look at him right now. You'll see him. You'll see him running here. He is currently on the run. We need your help. If you recognize this individual,

Brent's Best Broadcasting, along with Rogue Credit Union, salutes the devotion to their sport and their teammates demonstrated by young athletes, and weekly salutes one of these fine young people. This week, Brent's Best Broadcasting and Rogue Credit Union salutes Tony Mendez, the starting shortstop for the Hidden Valley Mustangs. Now, that's an accomplishment for a 14-year-old freshman, but Tawny has the training. Dad was a T-ball coach, and Tawny had older brothers to compete with when she was four. According to her coach, Tawny is hitting over 400, leads the team in stolen bases without being caught, and her first career home run happened to be a grand slam. Her fielding percentage is over 900. Tawny's coach praises her athleticism, but says also the way she carries herself as a student-athlete and says she has the composure of a seasoned veteran. Long-term plans are to play collegiate softball, but as a freshman, other lifelong plans have yet to materialize. Tawny credits her father and many other coaches for her athletic success. This week, Grants Pass Broadcasting and the Rogue Credit Union recognizes our Athlete of the Week, Tawny Mendez from Hidden Valley High School.

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4: On night one of the Colbert Report, back in the day, I said, anyone can read the news to you. I promise to feel the news at you. I realized pretty soon in this job that our job over here was different. We were here to feel the news with you. And I don't know about you, but I sure have felt it.
5: How many millions of dollars did they burn on that show every night?
6: Losing $40 million a year.
5: Were they really losing $40 million a year?
6: Allegedly.
5: It was a loss leader for CBS, you know? That's how they get you in the door. That's, you know, a loss leader is supposed to get you in the door. It's like why a supermarket will sell something at a loss, like one particular product everybody's crazy about, and then they buy the other stuff. That's what a loss leader is. How was Stephen Colbert a loss leader? Like, who was going to CBS for... Nobody. You saw the ratings. It was terrible. He made a joke at his own expense last night, apparently, about that. Because they were riffing about it, and he said something to the effect of, Paul McCartney was there or something. Oh, no, it was Neil deGrasse Tyson. Neil deGrasse, okay. My mind, the way my mind works. Neil deGrasse Tyson's a very annoying person. You ever notice how annoying that guy is? He's the single most annoying television scientist ever. I have this thought about Neil deGrasse Tyson. If they sent him back in time, if we sent Neil deGrasse Tyson back in time, we got a time machine, we sent him back in time to teach the people of the past the ways of the future, would they kill him for being a wizard, or would they kill him for being annoying? The world may never know. but anyway, they made a joke on the show last night about the number one rated show in comedy at that hour. And even Colbert was like, you mean Gutfeld? Yeah, it's Gutfeld. Gutfeld's number one. I don't know. Jim, you got me on Colbert. I wasn't even going to talk about it. I didn't even see it. I was watching a couple of the clips this morning.
6: I can play that for you next.
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0: the reason why these shows are ending the way they're ending is not because of Trump. Trump derangement syndrome, maybe, but it's not because of President Trump. Donald Trump didn't shut the lights off on that show. That's not what happened. What happened was you stopped being funny. You just abandoned humor, and you just became an emotionally incontinent whack job. And it's not just Colbert, it's Jimmy Kimmel, it's a whole bunch of them. They betrayed the format. That's what happened. Now, they will chalk it up. Many of these guys will chalk it up just to the changing nature of media consumption. And it's far more diffuse now. There's so many more channels. You can go to the internet. There's a million other places to go. Everyone's not watching. You know, viewing habits have changed. That's all true. All of those things are totally true. But fundamentally, if you have a product worth viewing or listening to, people will seek it out to view it and listen to it. You just betrayed the format. When you became a struggle session for left-wing nonsense, the audience left, and they never came back. And then CBS at some point figured out, we're blowing $40 million a year on this? Yeah, we can stop doing that now. A lot more ahead on The Vince Show. Memorial Day weekend coming up. We've got some things to talk about.
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4: Fox News, I'm Tom Rigotti. The country's top intelligence official is stepping down next month. Fox's Jared Halpern reports.
5: The director of national intelligence, Tulsi Gabbard, is resigning, she says, to be with her husband, who was diagnosed with an extremely rare form of bone cancer. Gabbard says her last day is expected to be June 30th.
4: Gabbard declassified millions of pages of government files on the assassinations of President John F. Kennedy and his brother Robert Kennedy. President Trump speaking in suburban New York City today in what's considered a battleground House district. He says there's been a mass exodus of billionaires and business owners from New York because of rising taxes.
6: New York can never be the same if it's losing its tax base, and the people that pay 85% of the taxes are leaving.
4: New York City Mayor Zoran Mamdani recently proposed a tax on luxury second homes in the city. America's listening to Fox News.
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0: later that he had made some massive donation to somebody's health cause or to help them out in their moment of need. And the president, we've already heard stories this administration getting medical experts involved to help struggling people with things like these awful cancers. So my guess is that there's plenty of people who really care about Tulsi Gabbard and her husband who are mobilizing right now to see what they can do to help her out as she stays in. She's staying in for this transition period. But again, Aaron Lucas, a lot of questions also coming in. Who's going to take the job next? Because that really does matter. For the moment, according to the president, it's going to be this guy, Aaron Lucas, who is right now the principal deputy director there and will serve as the acting director of national intelligence in the interim. We'll see. This is a Senate-confirmed position, the director.
1: So not Rubio.
0: Well, could be. I'm telling you, I think it is funny how many jobs Rubio has, but something's got to give. He can't do that many jobs. No human being can do that many jobs. I know he's got them all, but, like, how much time could he possibly be spending at the State Department when he's also the National Security Advisor, when he's also the National Archivist, when he's, like, running everything? He's running USAID. The guy's got every job on planet Earth. You can't be everywhere. You cannot be everywhere. So much more ahead on The Vince Show, including whatever other breaking news comes to us ahead.
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0: I want you to meet Candace. She's a young woman, unsure about the future of the life growing within her. But after seeing her baby on an ultrasound provided by Preborn, she had a change of heart.
3: The sonogram sealed the deal for me. 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I went from just Candace to mom. Thank you to everybody that has given these gifts. You guys are giving more than money. You guys are giving love.
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3: So all these Republicans who are losing their jobs because we're tired of their crap. President Trump has never been shy. Never been shy about calling out the people who are working against us. And that happened again today with Thomas Tillis, who the president was calling out earlier. And I'm noticing a phenomenon online and among these journalists who don't have editors stopping them from posting to social media, which is they think they're making a clever observation. There's a fellow called Jamie Dupree. He's a longtime congressional reporter. And he saw the post that President Trump made about Tom Tillis today, where the president called him weak and ineffective and talked about how the second it was clear that President Trump wasn't going to endorse Thom, that Thom decided to retire rather than get, you know, a primary endorsement or anything against him. He was like, no, I'm out. And he's just been a thorn. Thom the thorn has been a huge problem in the United States Senate. So the president pointed this out again today. And this guy, Jamie Dupree, posts, every time Trump goes after a Republican lawmaker like this, who is retiring or defeated, it makes it more likely that Tillis, Cassidy, Massidy, et al., and others will find a way to retaliate against Trump in the months ahead. So the clever observation that this guy's making, clever in air quotes, is that this is a big mistake for President Trump to point this out. Because every time he does, it's going to blow up in his face because these people are going to upend his agenda. Now, first of all, these people haven't been doing anything to pass his agenda. So I don't know. It's not like, oh, they were so helpful before. Now they're not going to be helpful. But if the reaction to your well-deserved defeat is now you're going to spend the rest of your time in office sabotaging the American people, doesn't that just ratify President Trump's judgment to throw them out of office in the first place? In other words, every time one of these guys tries to, like, stage some petty, self-interested act of revenge, every time you see that, doesn't that just further prove President Trump's point that they were not in it for the right reasons to begin with? They're not there for you. They're not there for the good of the American people. They're there for their freaking egos. And so clean them out. All the better. In fact, I'd be a little bit sadder if they were fighting for you and doing well, and President Trump had just ejected them. They're like, oh, crap, that guy turned out to be a good guy. President Trump got rid of him. He endorsed against him. He encouraged his voters, and they did. They got rid of the guy. Oh, that's too bad. No, that's not the circumstance here. All these guys are proving the president's point, and the media is really going to go with the story like, he should be careful. They've got nothing left to lose. They're going to hurt him. It's amazing. It's amazing how you can take a very important story and then turn it into something completely

0: distorted beyond recognition, and turn it into attack against Trump. You know what I mean? Really, fundamentally, that's what this is. It's like, man, that Trump, he's such an idiot. He's going after these guys still, and they're really going to hurt him. No, I think the story is how terrible they were to begin with and how President Trump was right to eject them. The great clarifier of our time, you know, on this big anti-weaponization fund the Justice Department's doing, Thom Tillis is among the people who've been whining about this. Here he is doing another childlike tantrum in the last 24 hours. Here's Thom. Listen.
1: These people don't deserve restitution. Many of them deserve to be in prison. But this is, this is just stupid on stilts.
2: Do you think you have colleagues that share the same concerns that you're expressing?
1: Yeah, they do. They need to speak up. I mean, this is beyond the pale. This is not good for my colleagues. There's no one positive thing that could be spun out of this between now and November. This is bad policy, it's bad timing, and it's bad politics.
0: You know, the only thing I agree with Thom there is that those other people should speak up. The rest of them should speak up. 25 Republican senators reportedly. Now, I don't know if this is true or not, but according to one of the congressional outlets, sounds true. Sounds true-ish. 25 Republican senators apparently were raising holy hell yesterday in a meeting with Todd Blanche, screaming at him over all of this. How dare you take care of January 6 detainees? How dare you take care of parents who were tortured at school board meetings? How dare you take care of Christians who've been attacked for practicing their faith? How dare you take care of people who sat outside of abortion mills and sang church hymns? How dare you? That does not serve any corrupt purpose that we would normally be advancing. How dare you? They're screeching. They halted the entire business of the Congress on this basis yesterday. And all I want is their names. Give me their names. I want to know every last one of them. I have my suspicions. You can roll down the list. I'm sure it's a bunch of them who've already been kicked out of retiring. Cornyn or Thom or McConnell. You know, it takes a while to wind McConnell up. I don't know if he talked yesterday. They may have given him the microphone, but it maybe took like 15 minutes for him to finally start saying something. But you know, the usual suspects, I'm sure. But we're watching an all-out panic attack right now from these establishment figures. And I couldn't love it more. I could not love this more. It's just been super great to see. Now, it's, you know, of course, it's perilous. I talked today about this, like, you know, what's going to happen with the Senate? Are Republicans going to lose power in the Senate? And what comes of that if they do? Well, let's just game this out for a second. First of all of the establishment guys, if they're working against us, if they're not passing the Save America Act, it's their fault that they're losing their jobs. This is on them. So we can hold them accountable in this primary phase. Do I want to see Republicans lose the Senate? I absolutely do not. You and I have done a lot more to help them keep the Senate than they have done for themselves. That's just true. Because what we want is the Trump agenda to not just continue. We want it to grow by epic proportions. So I want to grow their numbers in the Senate. I want to have plenty of runway space to get the whole Trump agenda through. I wish we had a supermajority so we could get all of this legislation through, no problem whatsoever. But if the Senate's in peril, it's the Republican senators who are imperiling it. Now, if we keep the House and we lose the Senate, that forecloses impeachment. Can't impeach without the House. The House is where impeachments start. The Senate does convictions. Some of these Republican senators, Bill Cassidy comes to mind, voted to convict Donald Trump when the left would bring these stupid impeachments forward. So there's that. What can Democrats do with the Senate? Well, they would have control of the committees. They could launch endless investigations, endless subpoenas. They could try and really hamstring the Trump administration, what's left of it. They would do a lot of damage. They would figure out ways to do damage at the expense of the American people. I don't want to see that at all. The thing that brings me joy is that we're cleaning out the people who are working against us. But that does not mean I'm happy that this means we're going to have a very tough fight for the Senate this year. I'm not happy about that at all. In fact, the whole reason I'm talking about this is because I'd like to avoid that fate. All you had to do was pass the Save America Act. That's it.

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5: Fox News, I'm Tom Graham. President Trump holding a campaign-style rally today at SUNY Rockland Community College, about 30 miles north of New York City.
6: I cut your taxes and cut the taxes on workers, families, small business who are the soul of this state.
5: Now, the president rallying and supporting Republican Congressman Mike Waller of New York. This is ahead of the November midterms. The president is expected to make several more campaign-style stops in the coming months. Waymo pausing its driverless car service in Atlanta and Texas with storms in the forecast. It's over concerns that self-driving cars can struggle with floodwaters.
7: On Wednesday in Atlanta, these two Waymo taxis drove themselves onto flooded streets and got stuck. Waymo is suspending operations with more heavy rain possible flooding in the forecast in Atlanta and in Austin, Dallas, Houston, and San Antonio, Texas.
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0: 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A very fine time to be out there, of course. Sebastian Bach in concert tonight. That's going to totally rock. Then the fireworks display. It's always just really neat to be under those fireworks, looking out over the river and just seeing all the people around you. Make sure you're out for that tonight. Quick reminder, we have the birthday shout-out link at KJO.com. 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Submit that birthday shout-out. Get you or them into the running to win the big birthday prize package from Baskin-Robbins, Rogue Florist, Papa Murphy's Pizza, Cowboy Corral as well. Just go to KAJO.com.
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Come out. See us at Boatnik. Getting into a Friday evening here. Well, still late afternoon, but I'm loving this summery weather.

0: 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Aaron with you in the studio while our crew is at Boatnik under the tent. Stop by, say hi. Enter to win concert tickets. Incredible shows coming to the Great Northwest like Jack Johnson, Bonnie Raitt, Train, just to name a few. Check them out there. Put your name in those boxes at Boatnik. And of course, we'll keep the favorites going right here, KAJO.
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Right here in Grants Pass is where you want to be, with Boat Nick going on for a Friday evening. 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